fall on me. Come on, clap your hands in the presence of the Lord. Come on, clap your hands in the presence of the Lord. Come on.

say who go to work and home, who go hospital work and home, who no matter school work and home. Baby, baby, baby, baby, baby, baby, baby, baby, baby, baby, baby, baby, baby, baby, baby, baby, baby, baby, baby, baby, baby, baby, baby, baby, baby, baby, baby, baby, baby, baby, baby, baby, baby, baby, baby, baby, baby, baby, baby, baby, baby, baby, baby, baby, baby, baby, baby, baby, baby, baby, baby, baby, baby, baby, baby, baby, baby, baby, baby, baby, baby, baby, baby, baby, baby, baby, baby, baby, baby, baby, baby, baby, baby, baby, baby, baby, baby, baby, baby, baby, baby, baby, baby, baby, baby, baby, baby, baby, baby, baby, baby, baby, baby, baby, baby, baby, baby, baby, baby, baby, baby, baby, baby, baby, baby, baby, baby, baby, baby, baby, baby, baby, baby, baby, baby, baby, baby, baby, baby, baby, baby, baby, baby, baby, baby

Kadisha. We give you glory. Yet you would be so kind. Yes, through. Yes, through. Yes, through. Yes, through. Yes, through. Yes, through. Yes, through. Yes, through. Yes, through. Yes, through. Yes, through. Yes, through. Yes, through. Yes, through. Yes, through. Yes, through. Yes, through. Yes, through. Yes, through. Yes, through. Yes, through. Yes, through. Yes, through. Yes, through. Yes, through. Yes, through. Yes, through.

or you if you chit chit to what I'm a moment just so. Oh no, you need to be swimming so. But you see my moment just so. San or you see ya. Oh, bravo. Oh, wow, oh, wow, oh, wow. Who said them coming in front and bring your toy out? Oh, yeah, you have a wow. He's more than able. He's more than able. Oh, bravo. Oh, Joe Tatana, my hook crying. My hook crying. Oh, Joe Tatana, my hook crying. Give in to him. Let him lead the way. Oh, do copy a pack. Oh, do copy a PIA.

God, you've brought us. And I will bless the Lord at all times. And all the times includes today. And his praise shall continually be in my mouth. This morning, I want you to appreciate the Lord by lifting up your voice. You may be in the house. You may be in the bed. You may be in the office. Maybe if you have now entered the office, now that you are trying to settle down. Everything begins with thanksgiving and everything ends with thanksgiving. Begin to thank the Lord for how far he has brought us. Mama kore mokoski bala bala bala ba. Era bale moko le moski bini mini mini mini. Lavra da basikiti ni mini mini mini mini. Ora ba shikiti ni mini mini mini mini. Lift up your voice this morning. I want you to appreciate the Lord. This morning, lift up your voice. Begin to talk to God. Maybe this week you've not even taken time to go before the Lord. But this morning, I want to say, Father, I thank you. Thank you for my family. Thank you for the life of my wife. Thank you for the life of my husband. Thank you for the life of my children. Thank you for the life of my pastor. Maybe it's been a long time. Somebody appreciates this, even his pastor or even your boss at work, the one that pays you. Thank God for their life. If it wouldn't have been them, maybe you wouldn't have a job. If not because of them, you wouldn't enjoy the privileges that you are enjoying. It calls for thanksgiving before the Lord for those people. So lift up your voice and begin to talk to God. Zele moko skala balaba. 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And forget not his benefits. 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In the name of the Lord Jesus. One prayer that we often do not pray to the Lord is we don't ask God to have mercy on us. Today, it's almost like that prayer is being fading out of our lives. Even church, some of the church, we don't even do that. Even some of the program structures,

0: we have in the church, we don't have a place people have to go before the Lord and even ask that God should forgive them. But it's a prayer we need to remind ourselves each day in and out that we come before the Lord, that we need to sort of thank God for how far He has brought us and the things that the Lord is doing in our lives. And you ask God to have mercy upon you. The Bible says, he that covereth his sin shall not prosper. So if we actually need true prosperity, it begins with you standing right with God. It's not what you got, God puts into your pocket. True prosperity begins you having right standing with the Lord. The Bible says, he that covereth his sins shall not prosper. But when we confess, he said he's faithful and just to cleanse us from all unrighteousness. Begin to talk to God. Mafaroski balabalabandele mokoska balabalaba. Nimrande me kabaro sikitebedebe. Lord, have mercy on us. Lord, have mercy upon EIB. Have mercy upon whoever that has a connection with this company. We pray for management from the boss to the least person over this company. And Lord, we demand that, Lord, this morning you have mercy upon them. Anything that the Lord has done that is not making them having a right standing with you, we command your mercy to be upon us right now in the mighty name of the Lord Jesus. Father, we give you all the praise. Father, we give all the adoration. Thank you for how far, Lord, you've brought us. And we ask that, Lord, you've purged us with your precious blood. In Jesus' precious name, we have prayed with thanksgiving. Amen. We want to thank the Lord once again for giving us the opportunity to be on the studio. Star 103.5, simply the best on Star Sanctuary. Today, I'm sitting on behalf of my boss, my convener, Apostle Alex Brown, who has given me the opportunity to be in the airspace wherever he finds himself, wherever he is right now. We want to thank God for his life, his church, the Life Assembly, his family, the wife, and anyone that is connected to him. We want to say God bless you and God lift you up, sir, for your good work you've been doing. The month of September, we've been looking at extreme grace. The month of September, we've been looking at what we've called extreme grace. A week by now, the month of September will be saying goodbye to us and we'll be welcoming a new month, which is the month of October. And until we go into the next month, it's my heartfelt prayer that the prophetic word that has been sermoned on this particular month will speak dangerously for you, that you will enjoy unprecedented extreme grace in your life. Anything that makes life difficult, or maybe you are enjoying a certain level of grace, but may God lift you another notch forward to what we call extreme grace, beyond the normal, beyond your widest expectation, beyond what you could imagine, beyond what you could expect from the Lord. That this morning, may God usher you or push you into the realm of extreme grace. So this morning, before we draw down the curtain, I want to echo into your ears what we talked about yesterday. I want to reiterate it again to you this morning, what God, the intention of God when it comes to the word grace. God, what is God's intention for your life when it comes to the matter of grace? But this morning, it's not just grace that God is giving to you. God is pushing you or putting you into a realm called extreme grace. So when we say extreme grace, it's not just a church slogan. It is when God's grace goes beyond the normal, beyond what you expect. This morning, I want to start so quickly so that when I'm able to finish, we'll enter into prayer to believe God. What you've discussed, God will make it happen in your life. Somebody shout amen wherever you find yourself. So extreme grace is not just a slogan that we've been just mentioning or we are just whispering into the ears of some people. But it is God's, when God's grace goes beyond the normal. Anytime we mention God's extreme grace, it's not just a slogan. It is God's grace goes beyond normal, beyond what you expect, beyond what you deserve, beyond what is fair, beyond what it is fair. So maybe you think you are just receiving fair treatment. But this morning, God is telling, the prophetic word this morning for you is that God wants to give you a treatment that is beyond the word fair. So normal grace says, I forgive you. The normal grace you are enjoying, one of the things it says is that I have forgiven you. But when extreme grace is speaking, one of the things that it says is, I've forgiven you. I'm not just forgiving you, but I'm going to clean you up. I'll give you my name and I'll give you a seat to sit with me and I will use you to bless others. That is what extreme grace is about. Maybe the grace that you have is only for yourself, maybe your wife and your children, but God wants to bring another dimension of grace, which is called extreme grace, over your life, so that you are not going to only be a blessing to your family, but you are going to be a blessing to the entire public at large. That is what we call extreme grace. So this morning, I want you to embrace this truth. I want you to embrace this revelation that God is bringing to you this morning, that you are not just going to just enjoy the normal grace that you are just enjoying. What it means is that it is grace that embarrasses you because it is too much. When we say extreme grace, it will embarrass you with a lot of blessing. What you didn't expect, what you couldn't imagine, what you never thought that it will even come to you. That is what the extreme grace will bring into your life. So this morning, wherever you are watching me from, you want to tell yourself that God, embarrass me with your extreme grace. May I enter into the dimension of your extreme grace. Lord, whatever that you need me to do, Lord, I'm ready, I'm ever ready to do, to enter into the realm of extreme grace. You need to persevere. Maybe you've been praying that God should increase your grace level, and maybe it seems like you are not seeing it happening in your life. You need not to throw down the curtain, but you got to keep pushing. You got to continue, so until the exact grace that you are looking for, it will come to you. So now let us look at the Bible definition when it comes to extreme grace. Yesterday we talked about Romans chapter 5 verse number 20, and we said that where sin increased, grace abounded all the more. So this morning, the prophetic word or the word of God is telling us that maybe where you find yourself, that environment where you find yourself, maybe there are a lot of bad things happening. But God says his grace will abound. God is asking me, or God is telling me to tell you that his extreme grace will abound for you. Maybe where you find yourself, the pressure, the heat, you feel like you will even jump out of the situation you find yourself. But the Lord is telling me to tell you, he said, don't jump out. His grace is sufficient for you in that situation. The Greek word for abound or to be abounded, that word abound or to be abounded, that is hyperperesio. Hyperperesio. Hyperperesio means super abounded. You are super abounded. Hyper extreme and overflow. That means you are hyper. You enjoy extreme grace and you enjoy overflowing grace. You will enjoy overflowing grace. So this morning, the prophetic word God is giving to us this morning is that it's not just the normal grace, but it is a hyper grace. It is an extreme grace. It is an overflowing grace that Jesus is about to bestow upon your life. Ephesians, the word of God says in Ephesians chapter 2, verse number 7, the Bible says that in the coming ages, he might show the immeasurable riches of the grace of the Lord Jesus. That in the coming ages, he, God, will show the immeasurable riches of his grace. Maybe you are here, you are not experiencing the immeasurable grace of God in your life. This morning, may you receive the immeasurable grace of God. This morning, may you receive the immeasurable grace of God. This morning, may you receive the immeasurable grace or the immeasurable riches of grace. The immeasurable riches. May you. That means there's a type of riches that is really rich. It's not just the normal grace that you are just going to enjoy, but there's something we call the immeasurable riches of his grace. May it come upon whoever that is listening to us this morning in the mighty name of Jesus. In the mighty name of the Lord Jesus, may the immeasurable riches of Jesus come right at your doorstep right now in the name of Jesus. Quickly, let us look at three levels of grace. When we say grace, grace are in dimensions. Yes, the kind of grace you are enjoying is maybe someone's, maybe chicken feet. There's a level of somebody's riches that is enjoying whereby you whenever you look at them, you ask that God increase my grace. You would have wished that you will enjoy that kind of grace that person was walking into. So there are three levels of grace. The first one I call it the saving grace. All of us, we are being saved by God. We were somewhere, we were rejected, ejected, ostracized, nothing good home to write about. We couldn't enjoy the grace of God where we find ourselves. And God, through his saving grace, stretches mighty hand and it reached where we were, and God delivered us from the state where we belong. So the saving grace, it saves you from hell. All of us, we were bound to go to hell. I'm telling you. Or if Jesus, that word grace, that saving grace that we see there is Jesus. He came as a grace figure into our life to deliver us from our sinful state into righteousness, so that a day will come we too can have an abode with him in heaven. So one of the levels of grace you must note in your life is what we call the saving grace. The saving grace. The saving grace, which can be gleaned from Ephesians chapter 2, verse number 8. If time permits you, you could open your Bible and read. Another grace level that we want to talk about is what I called sustaining grace. Sustaining grace. Hey, I pray that may God sustain somebody watching us this morning in the name of Jesus. Somebody listening to us, may the Lord sustain you in the mighty name of the Lord Jesus. May the Lord sustain you. I don't know what you are going through. I don't know. Maybe somebody you are in the hospital. Maybe they've given you a death report. But I'm here to announce to you that whose report will you believe? Is it the report of man or the report of God? I decree and I declare over your life, may the Lord sustain you. May the Lord sustain you. When we say sustaining grace, what does it talk about? It talks about God keeping you daily. God keeping you daily. Maybe you don't even know what to eat. You don't know where to put your head today. You don't know where to find yourself today. But may the Lord sustain you. May the Lord sustain you. It's not easy to live daily. It's not easy to live daily. Sometimes people even don't know the next meal where it will come from. Some people don't know the next hope where it will even come from. But today, David said, I will lift up my eyes unto the hills. Where would my help come from? He said, my help comes from the Lord. Today, your help is coming from the Lord. May you receive help from above. May you receive help from above. And may the Lord sustain you. 2 Corinthians chapter 12, verse number 9. It talks about one of my mentors in the Bible, which is Apostle Paul. He was going through difficult times. He was going through wild moments. And he wished that moment he was going through, it would go out of his life. He kept on praying. He was believing God that that thing would move out of his life. But God didn't even bother to hear that prayer at all. But the only thing God said to him, that my grace will be sufficient for you. Maybe you are believing God for something. Maybe a car or a house or to travel. Maybe God will say, the time for you to get that thing you are requesting, I will not give it to you right now. But one of the things I'm going to give you is I'm going to give you my sufficient grace. He said his grace is going to be sufficient, means God will give you the grace to take trotro for from now to the time your car comes. God is going to give you the grace to eat your pakoshito with kinke with style. Unto that door for you to eat in a better restaurant will come one day. God is going to give you a sufficient grace to live within 1,000 Ghana cedi or 500 or even 200 Ghana until your first door of $10,000 will come. That is what we call sufficient grace. You need to go through your affliction with style. There are some people, when they are going through situation and times, it becomes so glaring and is able to figure out what they are going through. But this morning, the prophetic word is that one of the grace that we need to experience is what we call the sustaining grace. May the sustaining grace of God find you right where you are. May the sustaining grace begin to work at your life. Maybe all that you in your life, there's no money that is sufficient for you. But this morning, God's sufficient grace is coming upon you. Even 50 pesos will mean like a $1 million to you. You'll be able to maximize it. You'll be able to use it in a powerful way that you'll be able to go through what you are required to go through in the mighty name of the Lord Jesus. This morning, may you experience the sustaining grace of God. May you experience the sustaining grace of God. May you experience the sustaining grace of our Lord Jesus in the mighty name of the Lord Jesus. Now, the third level of grace is what we call the extreme grace, the one that we are talking about this morning. Hallelujah. The third level of grace is what we are discussing this morning. That is what we call the extreme grace. Extreme grace is it takes the worst person. When we say extreme grace, it is all that it means is that thing that is able to take the worst person and makes him the best example. Yes, that is what extreme grace is all about. When we say extreme grace is taking the worst person and making him the best example. It doesn't just save you from something. It saves you for something big. When we say extreme grace, God doesn't just save you and leave you at that place. It saves you and picks you and puts you on assignment. It saves you and puts you on his glory. It saves you and puts you on something that you wish or never thought would ever come over your life. That is what extreme grace is all about. Now we're going to be looking at biblical examples of extreme grace. Biblical examples of extreme grace. And one of the people that we're going to be looking at this morning is Apostle Paul. Or Paul the Apostle. Paul the Apostle. He was one of the worst persecutor of Christians. And he became the greatest apostle. Someone who was attacking believers, someone who was attacking Christians, this same person became a greatest apostle. Maybe some people have written you off. Some people have wrote a verdict and they've taken you off. Even where you work, right, but your boss say he doesn't need you anymore. Hey, one day you, the one that they are sacking, you are going to become the greatest CEO. Even better than your boss. You, the one that they said that nothing good can come out of. Something good will come out of your life. And you sit and you say, is that me? Am I the same person sitting here? And I'm telling you, you are the same person. God is taking you from one place into a better place. So maybe as you are speaking to me, you used to be working and maybe you are in the house, you don't have nothing doing. A door is about to be opened unto you. A door is about to be opened unto you. And that door is termed as an extreme grace. When you see that door being opened unto you, you see it as an opportunity, as an extreme grace. Paul said in 1 Timothy chapter 1, verse 13 to 14, he says, though formerly I was a blasphemer, I used to be a persecutor and an insolent opponent, the grace of our Lord overflowed for me. Now, Paul is giving his early credentials that he used to be a blasphemer, he used to be a persecutor, he used to be an insolent opponent. That means someone who was an ardent, wicked person against God's people. But look at how he ended. He said that, but he said, the grace of our Lord Jesus Christ overflowed for me. Maybe you used to be a fornicator, you used to be a crack fornicator, you used to be a prostitute, or maybe you are in it, not you used to, you are already in it. But God is telling me to tell you this morning, if only you open up yourself, there is what we call overflowed grace, or grace, the grace that will overflow on your direction. If only you give Jesus the chance to come into that life, the overflowed grace of God will flow in that direction of you in the mighty name of the Lord Jesus. So Paul, if there were to be anybody in the Bible to experience extreme grace, it shouldn't have been Paul, because he was attacking believers left, right, center all the time. He said he killed Christians, then he wrote half of the New Testament. That is extreme. How can somebody who is killing Christians at the end of the day writing 1/3 of the New Testament? This is unbelievable. You see, maybe there's something in you that must come out. Which is not a bad thing. That thing can only come out if only you surrender unto Jesus Christ. I'm telling you, if you don't know Jesus, all these things I'm talking about this morning is not for you. But for you to enjoy the extreme grace, because the grace that I'm busily explaining is a person, and that person is Jesus. If only you can open up, you are going to enjoy unprecedented grace from our Lord Jesus. See here, the Bible said this guy called Paul killed believers and he wrote half of the New Testament. That is extreme. God has gone. I mean, when you go to the New Testament, look at the characters that are in the New Testament. How come none of them were able to write 1/3 or half of the New Testament? But this criminal, this killer, was the one that God used to write half of the New Testament. This morning, I see a miracle coming to you. You are going to enjoy immeasurable riches of grace. You are going to enjoy an extreme grace that when people see you, they will marvel that this is the person that we used to know that the grace of God has come unto. Another example in the Bible is what the thief at the cross. Another example you are looking at is the guy who happened to be the thief at the cross. The Bible says he lived as a criminal his whole life. Last minute, one statement of faith, Jesus says, today you will be with me in paradise. That can be gleaned from Luke chapter 23, verse 42 and 43. Luke chapter 23, 42 to 43. It means somebody who never went to baptismal class, who never became a member of a church, somebody who never spoke in tongues, but by the time he could say jack, heaven's gate has been opened to him. Hey, maybe what men's report about you, maybe they are saying you can never make it in this life. Maybe somebody has even cursed you, but they are men, they are not God. You can write it there that they are men but not God. They are men but not God. But maybe they've written you off that nothing good will come out. But today I prophesy over your life. May God use you like Paul to be a blessing unto others. May God use you like Paul to make somebody smile. Somebody you became so wicked to. May they see that this same person that was wicked to me now has been a blessing unto me. Now this guy at the cross, the other guy, Jesus was being placed at the middle on the Mount of Calvary the day that he was dying. One at his left, one at the right. One said unto him, if you are the Messiah, save yourself and save us. And the other guy said, don't talk the way you are talking to me, because this man is not like us. The Bible says immediately a bird from the sky came and plucked the other guy who was blaspheming Jesus at the cross. But the other guy who rebuked him that he is not like us said to the master, when you enter into paradise, remember me. And Jesus said, right now, because we are the cross, we are going to die together. When we die, you and myself, we are going to see ourselves in paradise. Hallelujah. Today, you get a car and people will be amazed. You get a house and people will be amazed. You give birth to that child and people will be amazed. No baptism, no church membership. The guy never gave offering. You have been giving offering now. But this guy, as we speak, is in heaven right now. Hallelujah. This is pure extreme grace. May you experience the pure extreme grace of God in the name of Jesus. The third person, I'm just giving biblical examples of people who enjoy the grace of God in their life. And one of them, number three, the third person is Manasseh. Manasseh. The most wicked king in Judah's history. Manasseh is one of the most, is the most wicked king in Judah. In Judah's history, he practiced witchcraft. Manasseh practiced witchcraft, sacrificed his own children. And look at 2 Chronicles 33, verse 1 to 13. The Bible says he repents in prison, and God not only forgives him, but brings him back to begin again. Can you imagine? Somebody who was practicing witchcraft. Somebody who sacrificed his own children. The Bible says he repents. He was sent into prison. That's why I'm giving an account, because of the for the want of our time, I will not be able to go through all that. He said he repents in prison, and God not only forgiving him, but God brings him back to kingship. Maybe because of something bad you did, that something was taken out of you. You are just like the prodigal son. If only you get up and go back to that same God that you used to be with, that God's arms are widely open to receive you one more time again in the mighty name of Jesus. God will receive you back. Stop condemning yourself. Stop condemning yourself that nothing good can come out of Israel. I'm here to tell you something good can come out of you. This is one of the most wicked king in Judah's history. Someone who used to be sacrifice his own children. Someone who was practicing witchcraft. And at the end of the day, he was being sent into prison. And God not only forgiving him, but brings him back to be king again. That is extreme grace. Today, I'm seeing the spirit of restoration jumping on you. I see God restoring you back onto your previous position. Maybe your wife left you, your husband left you. I see God bringing them back to you in the name of Jesus. Your children has left the house. You don't know where to find where your children is. I see them coming back. I see them coming back into that house in the mighty name of Jesus. I see your finances coming back. I see your peace coming back. I see your sleepless night coming back. I see your sleep coming back, because now it's like you are having sleepless night. I see your normal sleep coming back one more time. Maybe it seems like you need to take a pill before you be able to sleep. Hey, that devil is a liar. From today, that thing is being broken out of your life in the mighty name of Jesus. The fourth person I want us to be looking at is Mephibosheth. Mephibosheth. Mephibosheth. We'll be finishing right now. Mephibosheth. Mephibosheth. Mephibosheth. Who is Mephibosheth? When we say Mephibosheth, Mephibosheth is a crippled grandson of Saul. Is a crippled grandson of Saul, who was an enemy to David, because automatically his grandfather Saul was looking for David to kill. So automatically, whoever in Saul's house become an enemy to David. He was living in a place called Lodebar, a place of no pasture. But David said, "Is there any in the house of Saul that I, David, might extend my kindness unto?" Hallelujah. Today I see the kindness of God about to be bestowed upon you in the mighty name of Jesus. I see the kindness of God about to be bestowed upon you in the mighty name of. Is there? And David says, "Bring him to my table to eat like one of my sons forever." 2 Samuel. This story can be gleaned from 2 Samuel chapter 9 verse 7. He did nothing to deserve a seat at the king's table. Mephibosheth. I mean, what did he do for him to be at the king's table to enjoy with David? But the Bible says he was being sent for, a crippled man. How will he even be able to sit on a chair? But God said, "Yet still, let us go for Mephibosheth." Maybe today, maybe you are also in a place of no pasture. You are just like Mephibosheth. They've thrown you at the backside of the desert. They've thrown you out. Your own house, they've rejected you out of your own house. Maybe because you accepted Christ, your family people have denied you. And they say from today, they have denounced you and you are no more their child. Hey, you are like Mephibosheth. God is about to bring you back to his table. God is about to bring you back to his table in the mighty name of the Lord Jesus. God is about to bring you back onto his table. God is about to bring you back onto his table in the mighty name of Jesus. This morning, this is the extreme grace God is telling you that he's about to give you. So what is extreme grace? What does extreme grace does? Maybe two or three, they will be out of the studio. What extreme grace does? It finds you in your lowest place. When extreme grace, what one thing it does is that it finds you at your lowest place. This morning, maybe you are at your lowest place. You are the right person qualifying for this extreme grace. God is about to take you from your lowest place. That is Lodebar. That is prison. That is the cross where you are. It's like you are going through pain. That is your lowest place. But this morning, extreme grace is about to locate you in the mighty name of Jesus. What does extreme grace does? It does not just forgives. It elevates. Maybe today, maybe you think you can't even forgive yourself, not to talk about the other person even forgiving you. But this morning, God is saying he's not just only going to forgive you. After forgiving you, he's going to elevate you. From today, as you leave your place this morning, going about your daily activity, may promotion find you on your way. May promotion find you on your way in the mighty name of Jesus. Last but not the least, what does extreme grace does? It makes people whisper. It makes people whisper. What does that mean? People will say, "He doesn't deserve that." Hey, what extreme grace is about to do for you? People will be murmuring. People will be doing concern about you. They will say, "This guy, he doesn't deserve what he's enjoying." Exactly. That's grace. Because grace is giving you what you do not deserve. That is what, if you are enjoying what you deserve, that is not grace. Grace is always a particular thing that you are enjoying that you do not deserve. That is grace. So this morning, what extreme grace is, that what it will do in your life is that it will give you what you do not deserve. This morning, that's the word of God. But as I'm bringing the word to a close, I want to pray for whoever that is listening to us. All the things I've been screaming and shouting about this morning about extreme grace, if you do not know Jesus, it does not benefit you. And you can never be a partaker of this thing that we are talking about. It takes the God accepted ones to enjoy extreme grace. Maybe today, you want to say, "Pastor, pray with me. I feel disqualified. I don't feel like I even fit for this extreme grace that you are talking about. But the word of the Lord is here and available for you. And God is about to turn your life 360 degrees. If only you open up. He said, behold, I stand behind the door of your heart. If only you open, I, the Lord, will come in and dine with you and make your life great. So this morning, if you do not know Jesus and you want to accept Jesus as your Lord and personal, pray this prayer. Say, dear Lord Jesus, I come unto you this morning. Please have mercy upon me. Lord, I believe you came to Calvary to die for me. Lord, I ask, wash me with your precious blood. Let your Holy Spirit be in me, that it will always convict me of everything bad I'm about to do. Lord, I ask that the extreme grace that your servant have talked about, I'm giving my life into your hands. And as I'm giving my life into your hands, may I enjoy the extreme grace that you are talking about, that I will also enjoy a fulfilled life. Thank you, Lord Jesus. Please write my name in the Lamb's Book of Life, that at the end of the day, I will enjoy the blessing that you have for me. Thank you, Lord Jesus, for saving me. In Jesus' precious name, amen. This has been your humble servant, Pastor Felix, at Star Sanctuary 103.5. And I know Jesus is about to do something great in your life. I want to extend my greatest appreciation to my boss, Apostle Alex Brown, on Star Sanctuary. Tomorrow is Thursday. We continue on Star Sanctuary, and your life is certainly not going to be the same. Stay blessed. Have a wonderful day. Jesus is Lord.
1: To bear fruits of the Spirit, Father Lord, may we die to self. Lift up

0: Coming up this morning, GPRTU and Transport Ministry agree on 8% increment in fares effective 26 September following a crunch meeting. Also coming up, NDC downplays NPP's call for a bipartisan probe into recent drug trafficking cases. Meanwhile, 175 suspected narcotic slabs seized as police throw 30,000 CDs bribe. We have details coming up shortly. First, let's remind you of our affiliate stations across the country.
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0: Many thanks to you for choosing the Star Breakfast News. I am Nureen Abbas. Ghanaians will pay more for fares effective 26 September. The Ghana Private Road Transport Union has announced an 8% upward adjustment after a crunch meeting with the Transport Minister. The operators were demanding a 30% increment, but government agreed 8%, arguing prices of petroleum products are likely to drop in the next pricing window. Speaking to Star News, Deputy Industrial Relations Officer for GPRTU, Samuel Amwa, said the adjustment will take effect on 26th September.
2: Yes, the meeting has ended, and the final conclusion was that the president, you know, stepped in by asking the minister to talk to both leadership of GPRG and the GRTC, giving us the assurance that fuel price is likely to drop back to where it was. And should we go ahead by increasing of this 25 or 30 that we are talking about, when it drops, it will be difficult for us to come down again. And that percentage also will push everything, you know, to go higher. And so, therefore, we should still look into it. In fact, they were even talking about we not going ahead to increase at all. But finally, there was an agreement between the Transport Ministry, the GRTCC, and the GPRC that will come up with 8% increment of transport fares, which has to take effect on coming Saturday 26th. So that is how we have concluded. Perfect. That is what we have agreed upon.
0: You heard the Deputy Industrial Relations Officer for GPRTU, Samuel Amwa. Meanwhile, consumer advocacy group CATS International has thrown its weight behind the Ghana Private Road Transport Union for an upward adjustment in fares. West African Regional Director for CATS International, Apia Kusi Adumako, spoke to Star News.
3: I think fuel prices have gone up worldwide, and businesses that rely on fuel have increased their prices to be able to recover costs. And it's been a while since fuel prices went up. For me, I do endorse some level of fuel price increase to car operators so that their business model can be profitable and that the owners can stay in business, so that when we go up and queue on the roadside, we'll know that a truck will come and pick us. If we don't want to allow for increase, and the drivers and the owners decide to park their cars at home, that is going to be a bit of a challenge to everybody, to the extent that the city is going to, the country will come to a standstill. Now the question is, how much of an increase is required? That is a question that I do not have an answer to it. To be able to say whether it's 25 or 30, we should be informed by costs. We should be informed by evidence.
0: You heard the West African Regional Director for CAS International, Apia Kosi Adumako. In more news this morning, the governing National Democratic Congress, NDC, has downplayed calls by the opposition New Patriotic Party for a bipartisan parliamentary probe into recent drug trafficking cases linked to Ghana. This follows a series of drug seizures linked to the country, placing Ghana's ports, borders and security agencies and heightened scrutiny. Reacting to the development, Deputy General Secretary of the NDC, Mustafa Gbande, insisted that ongoing investigations by the relevant security agencies must be allowed to take their course.
4: Again, another useless call. How do you reduce a crime to a conversation in a palace? A crime is a crime. How do you even invite parliamentarians into a crime? They don't have jurisdiction, they don't have the expertise, they don't have the capacity. This is typical crime. A group of

Gbọ́dọ̀ ni o. Agbaja, agbaja. Good morning. I hope you are well, you slept well. God is good. We've been given another great opportunity. If you are driving, at least nod your head. It will not be bad that way at all.

gospel medley. And that's how come I get to, you know, welcome you this morning on the morning show. This is the Morning Star. My name is Isaac Ade. It's exactly 22 minutes past the half six. We are doing this till 10 a.m. and we'll make way for other programs. In the meantime, thank you so much for choosing this dial. It's 103.5 FM. I am grateful. I am super grateful that you have, you know, decided to do this with all of us here on the Morning Star. You know, those days, I would have written a letter by saying, I am very happy, Lily, to write you this letter. Hey, I've written something, so words can't express my excitement as I write to you. In fact, as I pen down this great information. You do some more. Jesus fella. Jesus, you know, vibes. My name is Isaac Ade, your humble servant on this dial, 103.5 FM. Of course, we are simply the best. Thank you. A lot happening in the country. I get to sit, you know, down with the Deputy Director General of the Ghana AIDS Commission this morning. And then also, I'll be having a one-on-one conversation

a one-on-one conversation as well with the Ayawaso West Wagon MCE. We'll talk about different issues. And hey, the drug issue is also still very, very hot, pending. We'll have a conversation with the Catholic Bishops Association as to their take on this. I have mentioned that, you know, the various religious bodies should be part of this conversation. The politicians shouldn't handle this all alone. They will politicize it. They will politicize the conversation. It's a shame that we are going through this. But hey, we'll rise above that. Now, this is a WhatsApp line, 0552-880216, 0552-880216. You can equally send your birthday dedications to the same line, 0552-880216. Maybe someone is celebrating his or her birthday today. Why not? We'll do justice to it at the right time.

your comments be part of the show. Don't just be a spectator. Let's do this together. Good morning and welcome to the Morning Star.

This morning, the message is pretty simple. Once again, pretty simple. And this morning, I'm telling you that be not afraid of growing slowly. Be afraid only of standing still. Be not afraid, like we put it, do not be afraid of growing slowly. Be afraid only of standing still. You know, sometimes you ask yourself lots of questions. You are looking at making it big when you hit age 35, when you hit age 30, or possibly age 40. You want to make it big. But based on what is happening, you are not too sure. It's a bit quite slow for you. And you are wondering the process as to whether this would really happen. Your dreams will be achieved. That aim or goal will be realized. If you are making progress and it is even slow, it's better than you standing still for a very long time without any progress. So it is okay for you to start something gradually. Start small. You know, everybody and their race. Some people start and they're on top speed and they get there. Some people, it will take them quite some time for them to settle, you know, make progress slowly until they get to their destination. We are all different. Understand your path, understand your race, and know what you want in this life. If you have this understanding, you will not be in competition with anybody, because you know the target you've set for yourself and you know the pace at which you are going. So it is better, far better, to do that, to attain that gradually, than not to start at all, than to be at the same place for a very, very long time. Think about it. And so that's my message for you this morning. And I believe that your race is extremely different from the other person's race. Good morning. This segment is powered by Star 103.5 FM. And thank you so much for choosing this dial. We are grateful.

0: You know the football season is back. When your baba suddenly knows more than Ateta, your trotro mate starts explaining tactics, and your auntie who calls every player Ronaldo now knows Haaland and Mbappe. 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
0: You know the football season is back. 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

0: to the Morning Star. We are grateful that you chose this dial, 103.5 FM. Back again on your airwave like never before. Yay! People are already seated and then poised for action. Emmanuel Bipo, the big man himself. He owes me plenty. I will sue this guy. And then Robert, me Ayi Ayite, the garment chair. Mayupo, good morning. How are you doing?
1: Good morning.
2: Good morning, Ike.
0: I hope you are well.
2: I'm well. Slept well.
0: Oh, you slept well?
2: Yeah, I slept well.
0: Wow.
2: I had a lot of issues yesterday, so I had to take them all off and sleep.
0: It's not easy.
2: Yeah, a lot of challenges, but well, we still have to do what we have to.
0: As for me, Tuesdays, I don't sleep early.
2: I know.
0: I sleep around 1 a.m. thereabouts.
2: But I hope you're well.
0: Every Tuesday. Yes. Oh, but I'm fine.
2: All right.
0: By God's grace.
2: We thank God you are here.
0: A little cold, but we are fine.
2: Yeah.
0: You slept well?
1: Oh, yeah. I had a restful night.
0: You don't have any problem. So, we are back again. And Saturday, first will be increased, by 8%. I am asking very simple questions this morning. We know that the 8% will not work. It will be either 50 pesos or 1 CD. There's no way. Someone can maybe, let's say if La Paz, from here to La Paz, used to be, let's say, not too sure, maybe 5 CDs, I don't know, or 4 CDs. So 8% of 4 CDs will be how much? Obviously, I don't think it will be 5 CDs or 4 CDs, 50 pesos. Maybe 20 something pesos, right? If I'm correct. Especially with the change, 20% automatically somehow is being faded out of the system. As for 10%, it's been quite
1: pesos.
0: A while.
1: You mean pesos?
0: Oh, pesos, I mean. 20 pesos.
2: Yes.
0: 20 pesos, I mean.
2: Yeah.
0: It's been faded out of the system. For 10 pesos, it's been a while. So there's no way any driver will say, oh, from 4 CDs now, we are charging maybe 4 CDs, 20 pesos or 30 pesos or whatever. No. It will be 4 CDs, 50 pesos or 5 CDs. So forget about the 8% increment. Forget about it. It will never work. It can't be 10 pesos, 15 pesos. No. It will not work. Ima? So this Saturday, I'm expecting confusion on our routes in the various cars.
1: Please, the various individual drivers have already increased the fares already. Some up to 30%, some 20%. That is the reality. This whole transport increment, fare increment.
0: It's a joke.
1: It's a joke. Mm. Look, even yesterday when we read and were told that GPRTU and the Ghana Road Transport Coordinating Council were in a meeting, it was very funny to a lot of people because they've already started paying. And for people who are paying 20 and 30%, we can't tell them that from Saturday they are paying 8%. I mean, they are not going to take you serious. And that is where we are. That's why I mentioned that conveniently, we've ceded that aspect of our economy to the private sector. So you can sit in your air-conditioned office and mention 8%. But the reality is that currently, even this morning, you can open your phone lines whether people are paying 8%. This increment is even supposed to take effect on Saturday.
0: Yes, Saturday.
1: And I'm telling you that even from as at yesterday, people were paying 20, 30%. You can open the phone lines and I'm sure your listeners
0: Call and then
1: your listeners will tell you how much they are currently paying.
0: Please call. I'm interested in this. Call. But again, I will not being too strict. I think the drivers have done so well. Yes, as much as we have issues with transport in the country and all that, everything has been increased. But anytime they want to increase
3: Star
0: their fares,
3: 103.5
0: it's a problem.
3: FM.
1: Because transport
0: it's
1: fares,
0: a problem.
1: Because transport fares goes beyond transport fares.
2: It transport goes fares. Transport fares.
1: Once transport fares goes up, everything in the economy should.
0: No, but they've also been affected.
2: Yeah.
1: No, sometimes they take the lead. There are a lot of traders who have started increasing their prices of the items because they've started paying the 20-30% before that increment they didn't increase. There are a lot of, Sorry?
0: I'm saying really.
1: Yeah. So that is the thing about transport. See, once transport fares goes up, automatically people also adjust their price. Because nobody wants to run at a loss. If you pick vehicle to the office and you are engaging in any business, you now charge higher. Because nobody goes into business to make losses.
2: To make losses, definitely.
1: So
0: 0552880216 0552880216 0535183317 Also, yes, as much as it's been increased already by some drivers, which is not legal according to the union. According to the union. But I'm interested in Mutala.
2: Oh, why do
0: Mutala, you come. You just come and say hi and then go. Because the way our listeners miss you, just say hi and then hey, Mutala.
2: Good.
0: So, Mutala, how are you?
3: I never met.
0: So you are back. Leave, no be pension.
3: I don't have a choice.
0: Anyway, welcome. We'll talk. You see, I'm more interested in what will happen on Saturday. So confusion on our roads, in our cars, fights here and there. So GPR2 should come clear on that. How much are we supposed to pay, especially with the 8% they are talking about? Because we know that it will be more than 8%. Like people said already, it's been increased, long time. No problem. But I'm saying that for those who genuinely never did that and trying to do that this Saturday, definitely it will be more than the 8% we are all talking about. So if you have any experience in that regard, you may want to share with us 0552880216, 0552880216, or 0535183317. Yeah, Rob.
2: Hi. Regulation in this country is quite a problem. It's quite a challenge. People do illegal things before we bring in the legal ones. Like people said, the last time we engaged most of the commuters who take commercial, they join commercial vehicles, they join the public transport. And first, I think they gave us even specific areas where prices have even increased from Teshi, Ashaman, and all those places. So you can imagine if this 8%, as they're saying, is what they have discussed and what they have agreed upon to, bring out on Saturday. We hope, we believe that probably with all, as you're saying, we don't have confusion. Already, look, citizens are really crying. They're making noise out there. If we say that, this is how much is that. Already, drivers are also saying that, look, cost of item. But you go to Aboso Kanya, I believe that some of the items have not really been increased.
0: No, in fact, they've come out so clear on that yes, they have nothing to do with this. So,
2: yes.
0: So drivers shouldn't blame them.
2: Drivers shouldn't blame them. Yeah. And I mean,
0: they've come out to speak to that issue.
2: So we just pray that with what has come out on Saturday, if prices are going to be increased by 8%, let's look at the charges. But I think they initially wanted to bring out 30%. They wanted 30%.
0: Yes. So yes, after their meeting with the government, the government told them that they shouldn't even go ahead to increase the fares.
2: Yes.
0: But eventually it was agreed that at least they will do some percentage of it, and that's how come we have the 8% now,
2: Yes.
0: Because government is saying that for the next window, fuel prices will drop.
2: Yeah.
0: That's the assurance from government to the driver unions,
2: Yeah.
0: But eventually it was agreed that, okay, let's just do 8% for now and see how, things pan out,
2: So, because initially they had given them a reprieve of about 2 cedis.
0: Yeah.
2: So they should increase the fare to 30%, as they indicated earlier in their meetings. So as we are hoping that if this is what they are going by, and Saturday, we'll look at the prices as you're calculating.
0: Mm-hmm.
2: It shouldn't go beyond a certain figure.
0: Yeah.
2: So if probably you are paying 5 cedis for Trotro, at least with a 28%, you calculate it shouldn't be more than 5 cedis, 50 pesos. Mm-hmm. But I'm sure, like you're saying, it will be
0: 50 pesos or 1 cedi.
2: 1 cedi.
0: And for some places, it will be 1 cedi, 50 pesos.
2: So let's all, I think we are all in this together. It's not only drivers and it's not only pedestrians, but it's a whole community, it's a whole country. We have stakeholders, we have all the people who join the commercial vehicles, we have all the stakeholders who are us out there. Mm-hmm. So we should all come together. Let's try and see each other along the meet each other along the way, so that it should be a balanced thing, that we don't go beyond increasing the fares abnormally, so that passengers will start fighting drivers and all that. It shouldn't happen. So let's hope that Saturday we don't get confusion on our roads, as we say, or in our vehicles as we board them, but we'll have something quite understanding.
0: Sure. As we do this no, understand and forget. There will be confusion. Me, I see it coming, so forget about it. 0552880216 or 0535183317. If you have any experience to share, why not? Once the conversation is still, you know, ongoing, you can bring in your voice. Let's get to know exactly what you also experienced. Yeah, people, you're going to say something?
1: Oh, no, I'm just saying that I think we should all try and get football boots. From the look of things,
0: football boots.
1: Do you, is your football boot active?
0: Football boot for what?
1: Is it fully active? Your football boot
0: for what?
1: Is your football boot active? Is your football
0: for what?
1: We will need players to play on, in Bouaké, Côte d'Ivoire. Tomorrow, because a lot of the stars
0: are withdrawing.
1: The few who showed up at camp have also picked up injury. They are told, including the captain Jordan Ayew and
0: Semenyo. Yeah. Why did he, you know, pull out?
1: Well, he says he's nursing an injury. For Kudus, it's obvious for fitness level. I mean, he just recovered. Baba Rahman, we understand he picked the knock during training. Same with Jordan and a lot of players. So as it stands now, I mean, if you love the Blasters, you start training. Be ready, because you don't know when we may call you. For our colleague journalists who travel with the team to Bouaké, please be prepared.
0: Yuma.
1: Go with a football boot apart from your recorders.
0: Yuma, let's get serious. But is it that bad?
1: But look, interestingly, and this is fun trivia. Those who are cool with the veteran sports general.
0: Well, yeah.
1: Fifi
0: Bass. Yeah,
1: Fifi Bass, that I know. So we may return to those days, but
0: the times are different now.
1: It tells you the current state
0: of the Blasters football.
1: Because see, the Blasters is our flagship soccer entity, if I can put it that way. I mean, it's product. Yeah. I mean, it's the highest. That's how come it attracts all the sponsorship, all the bonuses, and the rest. But we can't have it in this state. So what kind of engagement took place before inviting some of these players? Because some of them were actually invited only for them to say that because of social and so reason, they cannot show up to honor this important assignment. And it is an AFCON qualification.
0: Mm. Yeah.
1: We shouldn't forget that the last Africa Cup of Nations, for a trophy that over 40 years has eluded us, we couldn't qualify.
0: Mm.
1: So it would be a disaster. Forget about us qualifying for the World Cup and picking up 3 points. In that process, forget about that. For a tournament that we were four-time champions before the likes of Cameroon even picked a trophy, when as it stands now, Cameroon has 5 AFCON trophies. Before it, Cameroon didn't have any AFCON trophy, so that should tell you the state of our football. So, if you are playing a qualifier, an important qualifier, an away qualifier with no less a team but Côte d'Ivoire in Bouaké, their stronghold, and you have your key players not showing up. I mean, it's a problem. Yeah.
0: Jones, you are here. Give us some updates in that regard. You know.
2: The point is that, Senior Yuma just hit it right on the head. It looks as if there is an issue, right? And first off, we know that...
0: An issue?
2: Yes, there is. There is. We don't want to speculate. We know that very soon it's going to come out. Don't forget that Asamoah Gyan has now been made the player and club's relations manager.
0: What's his core duty with this?
2: So, I mean, now to liaise with the players and their clubs. So, I'm in charge now, making sure that to link up with your clubs, make sure how you are faring as a player. When the call-up comes, he might even reach out to you before the coach does.
0: Charlie,
2: you understand?
0: Charlie, his brand has been reduced, though.
2: And for me...
0: Oh, no.
2: For me...
0: Wait.
2: Yeah.
0: I'm saying that Asamoah Gyan, that brand... That Asamoah Gyan's brand, it's been reduced. A whole, you know, legend being called upon to come give people morale.
2: That's different.
0: Let's be serious in this country. Look, the way you've reduced His brand.
4: No, no.
0: I want to know.
4: I think it's wrong when you say it that way. When you say it that way, it's wrong. Cause
0: it's the reason why he's given this, this portfolio.
4: The point is that
0: because he's a Jama guy. No, let them turn into a Jama guy.
4: This is not. This has nothing to do with Jama. Even we saw Stephen Appiah, who was leading the players' relations. I mean, when he was, you know, he's part of the ESCO. You understand? Mm-hmm. And you need people like that to be in the helm of affairs. So it is the job that he's going to be doing. It is what, in the end, that would be able to see the result. He has been there before. He knows how players feel. He knows what they need to do. And I mean, there's nothing wrong to give morale. But then again, I think in the long term,
0: something wrong.
4: Wait, it is what comes with it. And no, I saw the last time people were when they were launching the coach football, and then they asked Asamoah to just, you know, give us his dance. I think there's nothing really wrong with that, because
0: everything wrong with that,
4: because we've not seen serious people lead the Black Stars. Serious people, what have we had? He was just giving you a breakdown of what you had in the 42 years. So hold on, I'm not saying that, but I'm telling you that Asamoah is a person
0: Jones,
4: who no
0: Asamoah are football people.
4: No. Asamoah is a person, regardless of the stage, regardless of where he is, he would is always
0: he
4: a, be
0: is
4: his,
0: he the person to
4: he,
0: do that for
4: he
0: you.
4: He would always be the kind of person.
0: He's not a player anymore.
4: Be, you know? And that's the
0: it's
4: point. That's the point. He's been there. So he's seen it all. He's seen the pressure, and he knows what the pressure that these people would go through. So you need to bring it to a level where the players can be able to say that this is Asamoah Gyan, the man who has scored the most goals for an African side at the World Cup, and he's now with us. He's on the level ground
0: singing,
4: with us,
0: and singing, not singing, singing, singing,
4: and we can be able to talk to him. He can be able to tell us that, guys, at this point, Ghanaians are not happy.
0: Can you listen to yourself?
4: Even in moments like this, where you see, you are making it about Jama. You are making it about Jama, and it's not just about that. In a moment like this, where players have been called up and they know that the likes of Jordan and you have redone, Anthony Semenyo have redone, in this moment, he's able to tell the players are in camp that, guys, this is your moment to pick it up. This is your moment to show, to give the coach a reason why the next call up, you need to be in there. And that is the main call. That is the main reason why Asamoah Gyan is there. I'm just saying, it's an added package, and there's nothing really wrong with it. We've known Asamoah Gyan for a very long time now. We know what he's been doing for the Black Stars of Ghana. So I don't really think that the Jama part, people are just trying to make it, because we are the same people who call for former Black Stars players should be brought into former Black Stars players. Those ESCO people, what do they know? Now that we are bringing Black Stars players into the fold too, we have issues with that. And I think it's wrong. Well, for updates, we know that new confirmed a new role for Asamoah Gyan in the Black Stars. Top scorer and former captain joins the backroom staff as clubs and player relations manager.
0: Okay,
4: but for me, with players withdrawing, I think it's a bad sign. It's a bad sign.
0: Okay,
4: we'll be in action tomorrow, 7 p.m.
5: It's a bad sign.
4: No, we know they are not injured. Their players are not injured.
0: They don't want to play for their country.
4: No, that's we want to know the issue at hand now. We really, because with the number
0: is not there anymore. Their interest is not there.
4: This man is just doing law things here. Mutala is doing his law things because you have to have evidence. This one, we know. Look at the number of players that have withdrawn.
0: That there's no
4: the number of players that have been called up. Because a coach calls up about 24 players, and then he has to now do squad additions. Jonas Adjete, Alidu Seidu, Ebenezer Annan, Roxin Yeboah. We have to bring Raheem Ibrahim. We have to bring Brandon Thomas Asante, who we understand is even angry that he was not given the first call up, and now as surplus.
1: No,
4: to the
1: but
4: team.
1: Hold on.
4: Let me finish the list. Mohamed Fuseini, that's 7. Benjamin Tete, 8, and then Felix Apenya Jan, 9. So in a whole squad of 24, and you're telling me that you see, before you even reach out to players, right? You know the status of the players before you reach out to them. And we all knew that all these players were fit. They were fit. They were playing. In fact, Jordan Ayew was on the bench for Sheffield United. So there's nothing that you can come and you can't even come and tell us that it's injury. As for Mutala, he wants to do his law this.
0: So what is this? Is it that they are not interested anymore? What is the issue?
4: That's where we don't speculate.
5: Please let me just give me one.
0: Oh, go ahead. Please use the mic. Please use the mic.
5: Just give me 1 minute.
0: No. I can give you 3 minutes.
5: Yes. You see, when we are talking about things like football, you need not to be playing or saying things with emotions, okay? Mm-hmm. And when you are a player, I have been a player before. I've played football, not to the highest level.
0: I've also played football.
5: Exactly. Yes. And then you know that there are moments that you can play football for a full 120 minutes. and the next morning you are injured.
6: Yeah. Anything
5: at the end of the game, you don't feel injured. But at the end, throughout the 90 minutes, you are fit and playing.
6: Right.
5: Like immediately after the game, you felt injured and you can't play the next game. You are talking about black star players withdrawing. Injury can come up at any time. And when I want to back that with what is happening here. This is the England squad.
6: Right.
5: They call Kopama. He's pulled out. They call Declan Rice. He's pulled out. Marcus Rashford. He's pulled out. Timo Livramento. He pulled out. Our own Kobbie Mainoo, who decided not to play for us. He was called. He pulled out. And then they have to now bring in other players who are on standby. Are these players, are we also saying that these people also look at the England squad and say that, no, we don't want to go and play and we have decided to withdraw? No! Unless you have evidence to show, if it's about speculation, don't do that. And that's my problem with sports journalists in this country. We speculate and we create unnecessary tension within the Black Star. If somebody is not available, give opportunity to another person. People have the opportunity now. Back them and stop putting that negative energy. That one, I don't like it. And that's what I think. I don't know if that's what sells in our football industry. Because we are too negative people. We are too negative with some of these things. Players have withdrawn. Do you have evidence that they have decided not to come or they are injured? Semenyo played. He scored two goals, gave an assist. But the point is that in football, you can get injured immediately after the game. This England player, the one who played for Chelsea, Henderson, at the World Cup, he was part of the... He never played any game, but he was injured. He got injured when he was just celebrating a goal from his teammates. What are you talking about?
4: Okay, you see, let me say this. One day, let's not go back. Let me just finally end. One day, the truth will be out, and then Mutala will come back and say that, I'm telling you, you see, it's the Black Stars. And you see, if you are not close to the Black Stars, if you don't know what's happening in the Black Stars, you will get there. You wait. Few days to come. Let's get a bad result tomorrow.
6: I see.
4: Tomorrow, let's get beaten, or we should get a draw tomorrow. Then the truth would come out black and white.
6: I see. Yes, but you can join this conversation. I see people calling already. If you want to be part of this, that's fine. Well, the current state of our Black Stars, do you think people have lost interest or genuinely they have issues to deal with? Yes, people, come in.
1: Oh, look, if you have followed the pride with which people accept national team callers, and if you follow these players who sometimes even conceal injury, in order to make it to a tournament or play a game, you know that when 4, 5, 6 players just pull out, there is a problem. I think Mutala mentioned the England experience squad. And even that was a conversation in the UK about Kobbie Mainoo that obviously the young chap is not interested in playing because at the biggest level, you didn't give him the opportunity. Don't forget that there's a whole conversation about the Nations League.
4: Yeah.
1: And how it puts unnecessary pressure on these players who week in, week out, play for the league, play Champions League, play other qualifiers, including the Nations League. So there are so many professional footballers who want little to do with the Nations League.
6: Hello, good morning.
7: Yeah, good morning.
6: Yes, sir. Please, what's your name and where are you calling me from?
7: I'm Jonathan.
6: Oh, Jonathan, please go ahead.
7: Hi, how are you?
6: Yes, sir. I'm doing very well, sir. Thank
7: you. I'm not with you today on the issue of Asamoah Gyan.
6: No problem.
7: I'm not a particular fan of Asamoah Gyan because I have I think that in the cases of this the music singer, the Abla girl, he had more

Hamza, this is Hamza, right? Utman Kobena, he is a professional footballer with PKO Sports as well. So welcome on board, ladies and gentlemen, Star 103.5 FM.

0: right, so let's get straight into the conversations. Let me start with the man, the tank. Tank the Miago FBT. Charlie, how are you doing, bro?
1: Oh, I'm doing good.
0: Mm. How has boxing life been?
1: It's been amazing. Mm-hmm. Yeah. I love the game. So
0: you love the game.
1: Yeah. Mm.
0: The first time you were in the bouts, you were going to lose, right? You had a knockout. Yes, round one. Yes, I remember that. Your opponent, it looked as if he was going to beat you, but then you came back strongly in boxing in that first round in there. But then, what is it about boxing that you love so much?
1: The boxing is, I love it because I was so stubborn when I was a kid.
0: Oh, okay.
1: So people tell me go and do boxing, and also I love the boxing. That's why.
0: So you think boxing is for stubborn boys, eh?
1: Not really. But yeah. If you are stubborn and like hard work, you could do the boxing. Mm.
0: Well, let's talk about the fight coming up for you. It's your second fight right after this one. How prepared are you for the 26th of September in the Eastern region?
1: Well, I'm really prepared because I believe from hard work, dedication from the gym, the training from the gym, so I could make this happen.
0: Okay, well, let's also move on to the other boxer before we come to the footballer in here. Yeah, you know, footballers, and they get some dreadlocks and some things, and always they give you some pressure, actually. Anyway, now let's talk to Joseph the Humble Commodore. Joseph, how are you doing?
2: I'm good.
0: How has boxing life been?
2: It's been great.
0: Great. Well, fights coming up on the 26th of September. What should we expect from you?
2: You should expect more things from me.
0: How have you been preparing?
2: I'm always ready.
0: Okay.
2: For this fight.
0: Yeah.
2: On 26th, this month. Mm.
0: What will be your message to your opponent? Maybe he's listening right now. You know, we actually live in the Eastern region as well. So maybe if he's in the Eastern region, what would you like to tell your opponent?
2: You should watch out, Joseph the Humble Commodore. Mm. I'll make sure I'll stop him.
0: In what round?
2: I can't tell the round.
0: You can't turn around, but you're going to stop him.
2: Yes.
0: Knockout.
2: Yes.
0: Knockout. Okay. Well, let's talk about why Humble. Why do you choose the name Humble, your nickname?
2: Because I'm always humble.
0: You're always humble?
2: Humble.
0: Oh, then me, I go beat you. Make we meet for the ring inside. All right.
2: I'll knock you.
0: You knock me, eh? Okay. Okay. So that fight will be happening on the 26th of September. It is the Ojira Festival celebration at exactly 4 p.m. and it promises to be exciting. And what would you also have for your, before I move to our footballer, what would you also have for your opponent, a message for your opponent?
1: Oh, I really respect my opponent, but boxing is boxing. The business is box. So definitely I'm going to knock him.
0: You're going to knock him.
1: Yeah.
0: Okay, well, let's talk about PKO. How has it been? How long have you been with PKO now?
1: No, about 5 months.
0: 5 months? Yeah. And how has it been for you?
1: It's been great. And they are always supporting us in terms of everything. So they are really good management here.
0: What would you tell someone out there who is a boxer and who maybe has a chance to join PKO?
1: What I would tell him is he should come, but the thing is, to be a boxer, training, hard work, dedication, that will make you to go sign for me.
0: Okay. Well, final question. Where do you want to see yourself in the next 5 years?
1: I want to see myself being ranking number 2, number 1 at the world ranking.
0: Wow. In the next 5 years?
1: Yeah.
0: Wow.
1: With WBC.
0: Oh, so, with a world title?
1: Yeah.
0: Wow. Wow. That's good. All right. Well, we'll see how it goes. For you, next 5 years, where would we see the Humble Commodore? Where should we expect to

0: see you in the next 5 years?
1: Being world level.
0: World level.
1: World
0: okay,
1: level.
0: Okay. Who is your favorite boxer?
1: Teofimo Lopez.
0: Oh, no wonder you're the humble man, eh? All right. Well, let's move to the footballer. I told you guys that for PKO, they don't just do only boxing. Well, they obviously have a young, talented, teenage sensational professional footballer who currently plays for Onions FC in Accra and is signed to PKO Sports, part of the PKO group of companies. So he obviously recently excelled at some international scouting events with interest from international clubs in Europe and is currently through PKO exploring potential opportunities, including a possible move abroad to Europe. Charlie, that's big. That's big. And he's a striker. No wonder. He's like strikers, maybe they do these red logs, then they look calm and all that. And he obviously has demonstrated excellent ability as a center back as well during the scouting event. So, oh, wow, wow, wow. Charlie, how are you? You know, get a nickname. Get close to the microphone.
1: I have.
0: What was your nickname?
1: I'm Zero.
0: Hey, Charlie.
1: You can just shut it. Zero.
0: Zero. Yeah, why, you just score zero goals?
1: No.
0: Or if you defend, nobody they score.
1: That one they be true.
0: It'll be true,
1: like,
0: eh?
1: It's like someone from
0: just zero. Just get closer to the mic, yeah.
1: Someone from zero to hero, you know.
0: Yeah, okay.
1: That's
0: okay.
1: The full name there. Meaning of I'm Zero.
0: Well, let's talk about your partnership with PKO. How important does this mean to you for PKO to manage you?
1: It's been amazing, and you know, to be a footballer, you have to get, you know, a manager or a managing team. You know, there are things you don't have to have in control of them, you know, so they have to take care of, you know, back, side works,
0: yeah.
1: You know, my own is to focus and, you know, play, do well, just show up the talent to attract people outside, you know, yeah, just to come for me so that it will make the work also easier for them.
0: Yeah,
1: you know?
0: Yeah. And for you, what's your plan next 5 years with PKO? Where do you see yourself?
1: You know, it's always a dream to play World Cup.
0: Mm-hmm.
1: You know, that's my main focus, and to play in Champions League, and you know, other leagues as well.
0: Wow.
1: You know, just want to play at the highest level. Yeah. That's the main focus for now.
0: Who is your favorite Black Stars player?
1: You know, I personally love Kudus.
0: Kudus.
1: Personally,
0: okay.
1: I love him.
0: Well, we'll see
1: other players too.
0: Yeah, other players. But as for Kudus, is up there. Yeah. And which club would you really want to play for one day in Europe? Obviously, it's Europe. Yeah.
1: Europe.
0: or you want to play for Al Nassr, maybe?
1: Football, you start from somewhere. Mm-hmm.
0: No, but you have a club that you support.
1: Yes,
0: which club you support?
1: I support a lot, you know.
0: No. You have one club that if they lose, cry, they pay you. Tell us before we let you go. Tell us that club that you support.
1: Madrid, like
0: you support Real Madrid, or
1: yeah,
0: even they
1: Chelsea,
0: support.
1: Chelsea.
0: Oh, and yeah, your two clubs.
1: I,
0: yeah.
1: You know, I love people who are down and trying to be up.
0: Ah, but Madrid is a big club. Madrid, yes, are not. They've not been down. Know, just that a few.
1: You know, we are having the complications. Mm-hmm. You know, things are a bit tough.
0: Yeah.
1: For us, for.
0: But you'll be back.
1: Yeah. Of course. Yeah, we're gonna.
0: So you think Madrid can win something this season?
1: Of course, we are. We are going to do that.
0: Okay. Well, we'll see how that goes. Final words to our listeners, and then I mean, for any footballer out there who maybe has a desire of being managed by PKO.
1: Yeah, the person have to just be disciplined, you know, work hard, you know, have to tune up his mind that he's going to do the job.
0: Yeah.
1: Yes. And if the person have those kind of mindset, then he's good to go, you know. The management will also try their best and their possible in their strength to, you know, push you.
0: Yeah.
1: Because they want you to go up there so that they also their name also go up there, you
0: mm-hmm.
1: know. Yeah, that's the main focus from both of us.
0: Yeah, yeah, yeah. So, Messi or Ronaldo?
1: Ronaldo always.
0: No wonder I support Madrid. Anyway, when is the next PKO scouting event? It will be happening. So as and when it is happening, ladies and gentlemen, if you want to be managed by PKO, when they put out the next date for the next scouting event, it will surely bring that to you. Thank you guys so much. We wish you the very best, and I'll go watch that fight. If you don't knock the person in round one, we will see something for you. Anyway, thank you guys so much. All the best. And those are our boxers from PKO, and then our footballer from our PKO as well. Now, let's move on quickly. But the man Prekesa is in the house. Prekesa GH is in the house. And Hassan Meroni as well as Ty Lott. We obviously know that the Black Stars and their Wahala. Let's zoom straight into it. Charlie. The question is that Hassan Meroni, are we seeing injuries being faked in the Black Star setup? They said bring back the laugh. They wanted fans to bring back the laugh. It looks now like the footballers cry, the laugh is gone. Talk to us about the recent injuries hitting the camp. Assalamu alaikum.
2: Waalaikum salam.
0: Everything nice.
2: Yeah, I got you.
0: Charlie, nothing laugh at all.
2: Nothing laugh.
0: No. Black Stars, they show
2: Black Stars, the Black Stars, they show we pepe. I mean, you can't really tell because as of now, we don't really have evidences or facts that goes to show that, you know, these players are actually faking injuries or are pretending to be injured. I mean, a lot of people have raised concerns about how, you know, consistent this has been. You know, it's been like an injury after an injury. One moment you hear injury of Antoine Semenyo, and then about just an hour or so later, you also hear about Babaraman, you hear about Ali Duseidu, and then later we also heard about Jordan Ayew as well. It's quite worrying. It's quite worrying, and the reason why people have raised concerns about the injury is because of how it has just come like back to back. Within a day, you have about four players.
0: Which kind of coincidence?
2: And people are asking whether it's just a coincidence or, you know, it's a matter of, you know, patriotism and then, you know, nationalism. Honestly, I mean, when you see these things happen, you ask yourself question, and someone was asking if this was Champions League qualification, mm-hmm. or the Champions League final or the World Cup final.
0: Yeah.
2: The level of injuries of these players. Are these players actually going to, you know, withdraw from the squad if it was the World Cup final or World Cup qualification, mm-hmm. or the UEFA Champions League final? I don't think it would happen like that.
0: Yeah.
2: But, you know, because it's the AFCON. And I'm just scratching my head trying to understand how we've gotten to this point. Mm. I'm just trying to understand how we've gotten to this point as a country, as a nation. We were told that the criteria of player selection, one of the criteria was player fitness, how fit the player is. And now all of a sudden, all these players who have been called up are injured. So did the management, or did Coach Carlos Queiroz make due diligence, go through the right process to actually select these players? Because you can't tell me that one of your criteria for player selection is player fitness, and then you call up these players, players come into camp, and then 5-6 players all of a sudden are injured. So is it that we didn't know that these players were injured before we called them up, or later on, after they came, that's when we found out that they are injured? So this thing happening raises a lot of questions, raises a lot of concern. Can you imagine that players that were brought in, Aliou Liseidou, for instance, was an addition to the Black Star squad? Mm-hmm. He wasn't part of the original squad, though. The original squad, he wasn't part of it. Yeah. So he was part of the addition. So somebody who has been used as a replacement is now injured. Somebody who has been used as a replacement to an injured player is now injured. That's the question I'm asking. So is it that we did not do what's it called, due diligence, or go through the right processes, investigate properly whether or not these players are fit? Because you can't tell me that one of the main criteria of you know, selection of players is player fitness,
0: mm-hmm.
2: and then later on you select these players, and then you find out that these players are not fit. It questions your criteria.
0: Key core players
2: as well. You have Antoine Semenyo. Mm-hmm. You have the captain Jordan Ayew. Now you have Ali Lisedo, who was a replacement, and then you have Baba Rahman as well. And then Jonathan, the defender from Lorient, is also in there. Injured.
0: Nathaniel Ejei.
2: Is in there injured. So you're just asking questions. How did we get here? Like, how did we get here? It seems like the Black Stars has become like an injury FC. Everybody's mocking the Black Stars. Everybody's mocking the Black Stars right now. And when you listen to Carlos Queiroz, he actually said, you know, on Monday during the presser, he said that the Black Stars ship has some holes in them. And we are not seeing the holes. Mm-hmm. So he knew what he was talking about when he made that statement. He knew exactly what he was talking about. It's like he knew that we'll get to this point. Because you can't tell me that you've called up players based on match fitness, based on player fitness, and these players that you've called up, the senior most players, the most experienced players, in fact, your best players, they are the ones who are withdrawing due to injury.
0: So Nathaniel Ejei plays for Lorient. We are going mm-hmm. to do a breakdown.
2: Mm-hmm.
0: The last game he played was for Lorient was on 19th
2: yeah.
0: of this month, right?
2: Mm-hmm.
0: And he was substituted in the 75th minute. We don't know if it was injury or not, but then he came out in that game in the 75th minute. Okay, now let's move to Alidu Seydou, who was called up for a backup.
2: As
0: you are explaining,
2: mm-hmm.
0: Alidu Seydou now plays for Nice,
2: yes,
0: in the French Nice. League. So Alidu Seydou's last game was on the 20th
2: mm-hmm.
0: of this month,
2: this
0: September,
2: month. Mm, yeah.
0: for Nice, and he was also, in fact, off the bench, right? He
2: yeah.
0: was off the bench
2: yeah.
0: and came on in the second half. This is a player who is injured. Alidu Seydou came on in the second half in the 58th minute.
2: Mm-hmm.
0: Eh? He came in the second half in the 58th minute.
2: And he
0: ended that game.
2: And you see,
0: he said he's injured. Okay, hold on. Antoine Semenyo, we all know. As for that one, we don't even need research on that. He scored 2 goals for Man City and gave an assist in that game.
2: Yep.
0: Against, was it Sunderland, right?
2: Yeah.
0: Yes, Antoine Semenyo, one of the match performance in that game as well. Okay. Mohamed Kudus, he came on in the second half for his team. What's the name? Tottenham Hotspur.
2: Yeah.
0: And then in that game, I think they win that game. Yes, they lost that game.
2: They lost.
0: But Kudus came on in the second half and gave an assist. In fact, he scored a goal.
2: Yeah, and then
0: Villarreal said it was offside.
2: Yeah, yeah.
0: And then he gave an assist in that game. He also ended that game 3-2. Okay, let's now move to Prince Kwabena Edu. He's the only person that I'll not even have any malice against.
2: Yeah,
0: and
2: yeah,
0: he's not favorite yeah, because yeah. we've seen this guy before. Let me tell you this. If we've gotten to a point where Baba Rahman, you see, it'd be Baba Rahman's own way they bought me pass. Baba Rahman's own way they bought me pass. You wait. Look at what is going to happen in the next few days and then the next few call-ups to come. Baba Rahman, that when we called him earlier, he said he was not ready to play.
2: Yeah, that was last year.
0: Under Otuado,
2: yes.
0: He was not ready.
2: Yeah.
0: Now that the World Cup came, he came in that friendly game. And then, was it Austria, right?
2: Yes.
0: That friendly game against Austria.
2: And no, it was Wales where we conceded.
0: Was it Wales? Oh, yes, it was Wales. Good. Yeah. But then he was around for the World Cup.
2: Mm-hmm.
0: Baba Rahman was around for the World Cup. But now Baba Rahman is injured. Well, let's see the start of Baba Rahman and the last game he played for his club before Hassan and Tyler continues. So Baba Rahman even gave an assist.
2: Yeah.
0: Baba Rahman gave an assist for PAOK.
2: Mm-hmm.
0: He started that game on the left side. He played a full 90 minutes and received a yellow card. But he's injured for the Black Star. You see, let me tell you this. If like we had weekend games, these players would have played.
2: You see, that's the concern. That is the concern and the problem. And the problem is that we know the last time these players played. We know the number of minutes they played. So how is it that somebody, Baba Rahman for instance, you just mentioned, somebody who played full 90 minutes in his last game, in his previous game, gave an assist.
0: Took a yellow card.
2: Okay.
0: All of a sudden, had a discomfort.
2: Didn't train the following day or 2 days later. Being called up, you know, to the Black Stars, and all of a sudden he's injured. Into injury, no, it wasn't part of the
0: Jordan
2: game.
0: As for Jordan Ayew, there, we like it be blessing these guys for some of us.
2: Oh,
0: but
2: no,
0: Jordan Ayew also played 10 minutes for Sheffield United in their 2-1 loss against Stoke City.
2: Yeah,
0: he came off the bench in the 80th minute, replacing Patrick Bamford.
2: And for Jordan, me, see, during the World Cup, we had issues, you know, with Jordan because of where he was being played. So if you're being played in a particular position, you need a result.
0: Yeah.
2: But generally, as a player, I've said this before and I'll continue saying it, that I always back Jordan for the Black Stars. Mm.
0: He's injured now.
2: And he's injured now. For somebody like Jordan, you can't question his patriotism.
0: You think so?
2: You can't. For Jordan Ayew, you can't question it. Maybe there might be a reason. Maybe. We don't know. But for somebody like Jordan to say he's injured, or for the doctors, you know, to run tests and then realize that he's injured, I mean, you can't really question, because this is somebody who has played for the national team for over 15 years now. Over 15, almost getting to 20 years now. So if it gets to a point where, you know, you're not going to have him, I mean, it's understandable. Jordan has been a player in the last 4 years before the World Cup.
0: Yeah.
2: He has contributed 25 goals in his last 25 games for the Black Stars. In fact, as a matter of fact, during the World Cup qualification, right?
0: Yeah.
2: The whole world, World Cup qualification, top goal scorers. Guess who finished as a top scorer of the World Cup qualification? Ahead of Lionel Messi. Ahead of a lot of people. Guess who was the top scorer for Ghana during the World Cup qualification? So for me, when it comes to Jordan, sometimes you'd criticize him when he's not doing the right thing in terms of where he's being played. If you're being played as a striker, obviously you need to get the results. There are times where we've not played Jordan as the focal point of our attack, and we've seen him, you know, turn out some good results, turn out some good display, good performances for the Black Stars. For me, it is very, very worrying, absolutely worrying to see senior players of the Black Stars withdrawing from the Black Stars squad for a tournament we didn't qualify for previously. The last AFCON tournament, we didn't qualify for a crucial game against our biggest opponent in the group. Our biggest opponent in the group, our toughest opponent in the group in La Côte d'Ivoire, who have some of the best players on the continent. And we're having our best players withdraw due to injury. So bringing back the love, like you said earlier, they say you should bring back the love. Is this how we are going to bring back the love?
0: Well, let's talk about the impact of the players. Let me start with Tyler. Tyler, what do you make of all these players missing,
3: yeah.
0: injury? Some say discomfort. Some say it's knee injury, ankle injury, and all that.
3: Before I start, I want to say good morning to good afternoon to our cherished listeners. Mm-hmm. Good afternoon to all everybody, students of UPSA. Good afternoon to my mom, my girlfriend, everybody.
0: Shout,
3: Charlie. And also, I wanted to say, Hassan has said a lot about the Black Stars. But me, first of all, I pose a question that, if you were the players, wouldn't you do the same thing? Wouldn't you do similar thing? Because remember that, what's the name? Thomas Partey, when he was playing for Arsenal, there was a similar thing that happened. And people were like, hey, why isn't Thomas Partey exerting himself? And we've seen from past experiences that if the players, let's say, put full effort into these qualifiers and they get injured, do we have the doctors, do you have the people to be able to help these players? If these players get injured right now, their positions in their teams, it becomes a risk. Somebody like Semenyo right now. Semenyo has competition with Ndai and other players. If he gets injured right now in the qualifiers, because mind you, they are playing Ivory Coast. It is a physical game. It's a tough game. I'm not trying to excuse them, but then again, I'm putting myself in their shoes and I'm like, okay, what's the true? Okay, yes, you want to qualify. But then again, there's a lot of games to play for the AFCON qualifiers. Yes, the nation comes first. But then again, if these players get injured and then they risk the starting 11, they don't get to play in the starting 11, or somebody else replaces them in the starting 11 or replaces them in the team, we are the same country that will say that, okay, then let's not call Semenyo because Semenyo is not starting frequently, or let's not call Kudus. Kudus just came out of injury. And This was in when we called him. I had a problem with it because even the coach for Tottenham Hotspur, he said that we need to give Kudus rest. We need to give Kudus more time. We need to take Kudus slowly. So when we brought Kudus, when we invited Kudus to play for the national team against Ivory Coast and the African qualifiers, I was like, why are we calling Kudus? Because he's not going to play. You understand? Because he just came out of a major injury and all that. And then I agree with Hassan's point when he was talking about Jordan Ayew. I'm somebody who dislike Jordan Ayew playing for the national team. I said a lot of things about Jordan Ayew, but there's one thing that we can never question about Jordan Ayew, which is his patriotism, his loyalty to the national team. He's somebody who has always come when he has been called. He has never given excuses. He always puts in his best for the national team. So he's somebody that if people see that he's injured, I understand. The likes of Baba Rahman. And I'm going to put this question to Hassan. Hassan, if you were listening, Baba Rahman's place, won't you do something similar? Because you said that, and wasn't it the other time? The other, I think, friendly, they called him. He said he was injured. Blah blah blah. He was not ready. So
4: no, you see, the point is that for somebody like Baba Rahman,
3: yes,
4: you've not been called up in a while.
3: Yeah,
4: we've been calling you in the last year during Otuado's time.
3: Yeah,
4: Baba Rahman was called to the Blasters.
3: Yeah.
4: He said he was not ready.
3: Yes,
4: due to what happened the last time when we played.
3: Yeah,
4: he was booed.
3: Yeah,
4: the point is that now that you've been given the opportunity to play for the country.
3: Yeah,
4: right. You should take the opportunity and then redeem yourself.
3: And my question,
4: because the last time you played for Ghana, it didn't go well for you.
3: I understand what you're trying to say, but I'm trying to say that then again, my question was, at that time when they called him up, he said he was not ready. But then again, he was able to play in the World Cup, or it was not played.
4: He didn't really get a lot

0: Minister of Health is working around the clock to ensure that enough resources are located for the fixing of these broken down ambulances. Even before this, your documentary or your story, ambulance services, we are fixing them. At the rate at which we want them to go is something that our own resources cannot meet them. So the government or the Minister of Health is beefing up the funding to ensure that we have enough resources. Doesn't mean that we are not fixing the ambulances. We are, every day we work around the clock to ensure that ambulances are fixed.
1: Earlier, we engaged a Member of Parliament for Oda, who is also a former Deputy Health Minister and Parliament Health Committee member, Alexander Akwa. Have a listen.
2: Before we left office, we had a few ambulances that had been grounded due to wear and tear. But because we started this program of one constituency, one ambulance, there were enough to be used by everybody. Because some of the constituencies are so close to each other. And so if one breaks down, it becomes easier for the other to depend on the other ambulance, you know. But currently, for what we know, we are in a very dire situation.
3: You say that we are in a dire situation, but we spoke to the Deputy Director of Public Relations at the Ambulance Service just a while ago. I'm sure he's still on the line. And he mentioned that they've had funding issues. What did you do about that? And were you aware of these challenges?
2: Well, you know, funding issues, yes. The National Ambulance Service hasn't been given any serious attention before we came into office. And so the first thing that we needed to do was to give them fleet of vehicles. And that's how come we were able to give each constituency one ambulance. Because if you want to talk about an ambulance service without vehicles, then you are not talking about anything. And
1: meanwhile, we also engaged a section of the public about what they make of ambulance accessibility in the country.
4: One, the distance, I mean, from the place to the hospital was quite short. And I mean, I'm not sure if I call an ambulance, maybe they were coming to come to the place or something. So I think it was best for me to just get a taxi or a ride in up.
5: At that time, it was taxi that was available. It doesn't even get okay to me. Yeah, another to call ambulance.
6: I don't have any problem about it. But once, well, I take taxi for the dead body.
7: That one would have even delayed it. Because looking at the time that the situation occurred, if I were to call for ambulance getting to La Paz, because we are at La Paz, okay, that would have delayed. So it was better I went for the taxi.
1: Let's now do some transport stories, as some Ghanaians who use public transport say they have begun paying more for fares. This is coming shortly after the Ghana Private Road Transport Union announced an 8% upward adjustment in fares after a crunch meeting with the transport minister. The operations were demanding a 30% increase, but the government agreed to an 8% adjustment, arguing that prices of petroleum products are likely to drop in the next pricing window. Speaking to Star News, Deputy Industrial Relations Officer for the GPRTU, Samuel Amwa, said the adjustment will take effect on September 26th.
8: The final conclusion was that the president, stepped in by asking the minister to talk to both leadership of GPRG and the GRTC, giving us the assurance that fuel price is likely to drop back to where it was. And should we go ahead by increasing of this 25 or 30 that we are talking about, when it drops, it will be difficult for us to come down again. And that percentage also will push everything, to go high. And so, therefore, we should still look into it. In fact, they were even talking about we not going ahead to increase at all. But finally, there was an agreement between the Transport Ministry, the GRTCC, and the GPRTU that will come up with 8

0: 5% increment of transport fares, which has to take effect on coming Saturday 26th.
1: Consumer advocacy groups CAT International has thrown its weight behind the Ghana Private Road Transport Union for the upward adjustment in fares. West African Regional Director for CAT International, Apia Kusi Adomako, spoke to Star News.
2: I think fuel prices have gone up worldwide, and businesses that rely on fuel have increased their prices to be able to recover costs. And as you know, while that is, you know, while since fuel prices went up, for me, I do endorse some level of fuel price increase to car operators so that their business model can be profitable and that the owners can stay in business so that when we go up and queue on the roadside, we'll know that a truck

0: Generation of Artificial Intelligence in Mayhouse 2026 will intelligently connect buyers with exhibitors whose products match their specific requirements.
1: Now we introduce AI. Whoever come here, they can download Mayhouse AI. Exhibitors out there is 1,400. And then they have 1,000 over here. They download, they can tell their appetite. They will be accompanied with agent, they call it agentic AI, agent to you. So they will be saying appetite, for example, I want palm oil, I want palm derivatives, I want cooking oil, I want this kind of labeling, I want this kind of quantum. So AI, your AI then will intelligently connect with the exhibitor's AI.
0: Mayhouse 2026 is expected to attract participants from across the global halal industry, including food and beverages, pharmaceuticals, cosmetics and personal care, modest fashion, halal logistics and Islamic finance. Reporting live from Kuala Lumpur in Malaysia, I am Tutuwa Danso for GH1 TV and Star FM.
2: Right, so Tutuwa in Malaysia, and she'll be joining you somewhere next week. But till then, I would be keeping you company here on the show. But let's go back to that story by Peter Kwau Adato that is talking about government spending billions promoting electric vehicles to combat climate change. Yet, a conflict-affected town in northern Ghana has quietly embraced clean mobility without any national or international support. Well, there's more in this report.
3: There is something unusual about the streets of Boko in the Upper East region. Not the familiar roar of petrol engines, but the quiet hum of hundreds of electric motorcycles weaving through the streets of one of the most fragile communities. What began as a response to prolonged security restrictions has quietly evolved into a remarkable grassroots climate solution.
4: The reason why I switched from a motorbike to the electric bike was that it's noiseless. It doesn't pollute the air. The risk of getting accident is very low.
3: For riders here, the switch isn't driven by environmental activism, but by survival.
5: This e-bike helps us to save a lot of money. The money that we use to buy petrol, we use to save it for any other things. It doesn't cause air pollution or any other things.
3: Electric motorcycles are cheaper to operate, easier to maintain, and provide struggling families with a more affordable way to earn a living.
6: The advantage I'm seeing it is it helps us to save much. I think it's the best motorcycle ever. So it helps a lot, because of the fuel prices.
3: Today, Boko is emerging as one of Africa's most remarkable examples of community-led clean transportation without government mandates or international climate financing.
7: It has helped us. We won't buy petrol with this. We only charge and use. And at least, when we switch to this one, I was able to save like 500 a month. And it helps a lot. I can help take care of my children, pay their school fees, and all that.
3: The town demonstrates how local innovation can accelerate the transition to cleaner mobility while improving livelihoods.
8: Electric bicycles do not emit gases into the atmosphere. As a result, air quality improves automatically. The frequent coughing that residents used to have and throat irritation that is linked to traditional fuel motorbike is no more there. The rate of accident every day is unbearable as a result of using traditional fuel motorbike. So if electric bikes contribute significantly to the environment and also reduce drastically fatal accidents on our road, I think it's something we should all embrace and welcome.
3: As residents combine electric transport with the environmental campaigns such as tree planting, Boko is quietly writing a different climate story, one where ordinary people, not policymakers, are leading the way. Peter Kwau Adato's report for GH1 News.
2: Well, while we're still talking about road usage and mobility concerns, commercial drivers in Accra New Plymouth Station have welcomed the ban on preaching and hawking in moving vehicles under the new Road Traffic Regulations 2026 LI2519, saying the practice distracts drivers and causes accidents. Under the new law, preaching or hawking from a moving public or commercial vehicle could now attract a fine of up to 50 penalty units or a jail term of up to 8 months. Farida Abubakar has more in this report.
9: Under Section 141 of the new regulations, preaching or hawking from a moving public or commercial vehicle attracts a fine of between

0: 10 and 50 penalty units or up to 8 months imprisonment. The regulations also ban the sale of goods on and alongside roads, pedestrian walkways and near railway crossings. Offenders face up to 50 penalty units or 3 months imprisonment. Washing or repairing vehicles on the road is also prohibited, attracting a fine of 25 penalty units or up to 30 days imprisonment. The regulations further target activities that compromise road safety, including outdoor advertising that obstructs traffic signs or devices, and the use of television monitors on the dashboard while driving. For offenses detected by traffic enforcement devices such as cameras, the first three violations attract 10 penalty units, rising to 15 for the fourth offense and 20 for the fifth. The sixth offense within 24 months could lead to the suspension or revocation of a driver's license for up to at least 12 months, alongside retraining and retesting. Improper parking, including double parking, parking near junctions or in prohibited areas, also attracts fines of between 10 and 25 penalty units or up to 30 days imprisonment. The regulations also cover vehicle tires and brakes, learner drivers, and other road safety requirements.
1: So that's Farida's report, and then the bulletin here on Star 103.5 FM. This morning is for you at starfm.com.gh. I am Joshua Kujumensa. Do have a lovely evening.

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3: Reach, I did.

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2: Hello there and welcome to Focus on Africa. I am Nkechi Obonna. The UN says around 50,000 people fleeing the war in Sudan have crossed into the eastern part of Chad this year alone. We speak to the Regional Director of Eastern and Southern Africa at the UN Refugee Agency, who has just concluded a visit to Chad.
3: What I saw this time are people even more fragile, even more vulnerable, because in addition to what they are fleeing, meaning the conflict, there is also additional vulnerabilities that you have inside Darfur now. It's also the impact of lack of water, lack of basic services, so the level of destitution is growing.
2: And access to education for deaf children remains a challenge. But a local startup is attempting to use robots to make education more inclusive. We look at the initiative as the world marks the International Day of Sign Languages.
4: We have seen some of the organizations and schools, maybe not many, taking up and borrowing so much into AI and the robotics. And how it will help when it comes to education is that incorporation of that in classes will be very helpful.
2: It's Wednesday, September 23rd. More than 3 years into Sudan's war, people are still crossing the country's borders in search of safety. One of the countries receiving the largest numbers is Chad, which shares a long border with Sudan's Darfur region. The UN Refugee Agency says Chad is now hosting around 1.5 million refugees and asylum seekers. And despite the war entering its fourth year, the flow of people has not stopped. This year alone, more than 50,000 Sudanese refugees have crossed into Chad, according to UNHCR. Many are arriving in the eastern part of the country, where local communities and humanitarian agencies say they are already struggling with limited resources. Food, shelter, healthcare, and access to clean water are among the major needs, at a time when humanitarian agencies say they do not have enough funding to support everyone who needs help. Mamadou Jan Baldi is UNHCR's Regional Director for Eastern and Southern Africa. He's just returned from a visit to Eastern Chad, where he met refugees, local authorities, and humanitarian workers. Could you start by telling me more about this visit to Chad? Where did you visit and what did you see when you got there?
3: I spent the past 5 days in eastern Chad at the border between Darfur, Sudan and Chad. It's in Adre, it's in Farshana, it's in Abeche. These are all localities that have been hosting Sudanese refugees, people who have crossed and fled the violence as well as horrific events that are happening inside Sudan and who've come and sought asylum. So 6 days with refugees, with host populations, with authorities, colleagues and partners who are providing support to sisters and brothers who have fled this brutal conflict.
2: Chad is already hosting hundreds of thousands of Sudanese refugees, as you have said. But from what you saw, how close are the authorities and host communities to reaching their limit?
3: There is enormous pressure on Chad, enormous pressure on host populations who have shared what they have and who keep seeing people fleeing. I would say I'm always amazed, I'm always reconforted by seeing communities who see pressure, who have pressure, and who keep opening their borders. Since the beginning of this year, Chad has received over 55,000 refugees only this year. They are being added to 960,000 who've been there since 2023. And before 2023, there were 400,000. So all in all, Chad has been receiving about 1.5 million refugees and they keep opening their borders. So this is what they call generosity. This is what they call solidarity. And my call is to the international community, two things, and this is what refugees, host population have been telling us. Please stop the war in Sudan, and in the meantime, help us with support so that we can live dignified lives, and to such a time we can go back home.
2: Now, Mamadou, you spoke to some of these refugees on the ground. What were they telling you their living conditions were and their experiences in some of these displacement communities and camps?
3: I was here about a year and a half ago. And by then, you could see people who have fled the violence, the rapes, the violations of human rights, and the conflict in Sudan. What I saw this time are people even more fragile, even more vulnerable, because in addition to what they are fleeing, meaning the conflict, there is also additional vulnerabilities that you have inside Darfur now. It's also the impact of lack of water, lack of basic services. So the level of destitution is growing, and they need to be registered. They need to be transported, they need to be relocated, and they need shelters so that we can provide them support until such a time there is a peace and people can return home.
2: When it comes to supplies, right, like food, like medicine, shelter, how are these provided? Because you say in 2026 alone, over 55,000 refugees have arrived in Chad. How is funding and support for these refugees reaching them?
3: Funding is reaching our sisters and brothers, but it's not enough. You have people who keep coming. There are 34 partners whom UNHCR, the refugee agency, are coordinating. These are national NGOs, these are international NGOs, these are sister UN agencies. In this refugee response, 3 years after the beginning of the brutal conflict, the support is around 22%. Can you imagine if you only get about a fifth of the support that you are supposed to get? It means less food, longer time at the border areas. It means less access to water, like in Wurekasoni, in the northern part of this border. But it also means risk of additional tensions with the host populations who've been sharing whatever they have.
2: Right, Mamadou. I hear you when you call for support and a stop to the war. But what are the Chadian authorities doing to manage the situation? All in all, you've said there are over 1 million refugees currently in Chad.
3: You see, Keshi, there are 1.5 million Sudanese refugees currently in eastern Chad. The authorities, the populations in Chad have opened their borders. They are providing them with security, safety. You see, the woman and her husband that I saw 2 days ago in one of the refugee sites, they had lost two of their sons. And they are there with a disabled daughter. They are there with their grandchildren who are now, who don't know where their fathers are. What they first told me was to say, at least in this part of the world, we are safe. We are safe. They are able to improve the shelter that they have been provided with. And so the first thing is that shelter, it's that safety that they have been getting, and that's absolutely essential. And this has been provided in partnership with the government and the people of Chad. What I think has been missing, and this is what they keep telling us, is the support that is required for the 34 partners who are responding to this crisis, which has lasted for far too long.
2: Of this over 1.5 million refugees that are currently in the eastern part of Chad, what do you think from your assessment and the current situation on the ground? Do you think these numbers are going to increase over time, or do you anticipate a reduction?
3: I wish these numbers reduce. I wish we had less refugees coming into Chad, but sadly the reality is that more are coming. You see, the past 2 weeks with the the changes on the battlefield in the Kordofan, we see more people crossing, and my colleagues are worried because with this level of support, with this level of arrivals, we see less and less support. So sadly, my teams, my colleagues, our partners have to be ready for more refugees to come.
2: What is the danger, Mamadou? Paint a picture for us if we see more refugees arriving in Chad.
3: You see, Chad has been generous and Chad is showing solidarity. The risk of more people coming and less support is that we will have less protection for people and chances of increase of instability. And this is not something no one of us wish to see. And it is about Chad, but it's also about other countries in the region that have been hosting large number of either Sudanese refugees or, in the case of South Sudan, for example, of South Sudanese returning in large numbers to their countries of origin.
2: Right. And Mamadou, just before I let you go, you spoke about the countries in the region that have repeatedly been urged to help bring an end to the war in Sudan. But beyond taking in refugees, what more do you want to see from Sudan's neighbors?
3: Sudan's neighbors have been largely opening their borders. They've been receiving the refugees. The call that the Secretary General has made, and he keeps making the calls also of the High Commissioner for Refugees, is that everyone from neighboring countries, from countries in the region, in broader areas beyond the region, is to put an end to this conflict. Each one of us to remember that this is a conflict that is affecting individual civilians. People have lost far too much for far too long, and this needs to end. This is the call that each one of us have been making, and it's also the call that refugees I meet have been meeting the past 3 years have been making.
2: Many thanks to Mamadou Jan Baldi, UNHCR's Regional Director for Eastern and Southern Africa. This is Focus on Africa from the BBC World Service. As the world marks the International Day of Sign Languages today, attention is turning to the rights of deaf people to access information, communication, and education. This year's global theme, Declaring Deaf People's Human Rights, places particular emphasis on ensuring that deaf people can fully participate in society through the recognition and use of national sign languages. It was established by the United Nations to raise awareness of the importance of sign languages in ensuring the human rights of deaf people worldwide. The World Health Organization says nearly 40 million people in Africa have disabling hearing loss. The number is projected to rise to 54 million by the year 2030. The day also highlights the role of sign languages in promoting inclusion, accessibility and equal opportunities, including the right to quality education. In Kenya, where access to education for deaf children remains a challenge, a local startup is attempting to use robots to make education more inclusive. We heard from its co-founder, Nora Kimathi, in Nairobi.
0: As the trainer is speaking, whatever he's speaking is being directly translated into sign language. So it's speech to sign and sign to speech. So the humanoid robots deployed in schools have a screen embedded on its chest whereby the students can ask questions in sign language, provide feedback, and it's channeled into voice to the teacher's end. When we were starting off, we had a really difficult time because no one else had built this on the continent. So we had to start from scratch. We had to look for data online. We had to look which was actually non-existent. So that's when we decided, okay, let's actually build our own data, which we can open source it in the future and just kind of lay that foundation.
2: Nora Kimathi is the co-founder of Zero Bionic. Now, to give us a deeper perspective into how sign languages can be integrated in everyday life and especially in education, I spoke with Diana Kamau, the founder and director of Sign Language is School. SLIC Hub. Let's start by understanding how serious is the issue of poor access to education by deaf children on the African continent.
4: The challenge, especially for the deaf child, is very serious because my experience in the community and also in the area of sign language, I have observed and I have seen that there is a lot of ignorance when it comes to sign language. And so the lack of communication for the deaf child starting from home all the way to school, where now there is the education part of it, becomes very challenging because of communication. When we come to the school setup and the equipping and the capacity of the teachers in school, you find that there's no much concentration into the learning of sign language.
2: And let's talk about technology at this point. How can technology be used to address the barriers to education access by deaf children across the continent, not just in Kenya?
4: We have seen some of the organizations and schools, maybe not many, taking up and borrowing so much into AI and the robotics technology, and how it will help when it comes to education is that incorporation of that in classes will be very helpful. And especially now that we are looking into inclusive education in Africa and also in Kenya, having that kind of technology being introduced in the classes and in the regular classes, then we see the interaction between the hearing child and the deaf child together and, you know, them learning the same content. So what happens is when it comes to technology then, as the teacher is teaching, there would be some interpretation happening somewhere on the screen, and that will be able to help the child who is included in the regular class be able to learn just like any other.
2: But let's talk a bit about the teachers now. Oftentimes they struggle to convey complex concepts in sign using sign language due to limited vocabulary and even resources. So how can this AI and robotics help bridge that gap for the teachers now?
4: This is what happens for sign language. There are so many vocabularies that yet we do not have the signs. And so that becomes a challenge for the teacher. And maybe with the knowledge of the teacher can be able to explain it in words. For example, there is a word like extravaganza. Extravaganza is not a name that will be having a sign, but a teacher can be able to explain extravaganza using technology and explaining it to prompt so that it can give or simplify the name extravaganza in a way that a deaf person would understand it. And also, apart from that, now there is the development of the language. There is the need to have the development of the language and the signs for the very complex words, and they could be fed into the technology if it's AI or robotics, and it can be very easy for the deaf people to be able to understand now in their language that they understand better.
2: We'll come back to the conversation with Diana shortly, but first, here is the experience of a teacher in Kenya explaining where artificial intelligence and robotics can help improve teaching and learning.
5: I teach physics, and in most cases we realize that the concepts that we teach and the way I would express a concept, it becomes a challenge at some point because of the science and the vocabulary that is needed to express a given concept. And so if we can have a robot helping me bring or express the concepts in a way that a learner can understand, a language that my learners can understand better, then I believe the concepts of physics will not be as technical and abstract as they've been viewing them.
2: Now back to our conversation with Diana Kamau.
4: Thank you. for me when it comes to Africa developing sign language, and if it's possible, if we can have one language, one sign language being incorporated in the continent, then that one would really work so well.
2: Now, some advocates worry that technology could replace human sign language interpreters and even the teachers. How do you ensure that technological solutions complement their efforts rather than replace them?
4: That's a good question, and it's a question that usually has a lot of contention, because looking at it, we have the technology and we have the interpreters who are, you know, the human aspect of it. Communication is very key when there is the human touch right there. When we lack that, of course, there is an aspect of communication that is not happening. However, for me, I would recommend if we would have the sign language interpreters equip themselves and study, you know, be very specific, like if it's an area of media or if it's an area of engineering, they will be able to study more and even specify on different areas when it comes to interpretation so that they can be able to complement that which is being displayed or being seen from the technology part of it.
2: Diana, you've spoken about the need for Africa to have a continental sign language.
4: Yes.
2: Where it cuts across the continent for everyone to understand. But looking ahead, what would a truly inclusive classroom look like for a deaf child in Africa? And what role do you see emerging technologies playing in achieving that vision over the next, say, decade?
4: Now, this is how I see an inclusive class for the deaf child looking like. Is having everyone, and including the children, the hearing children, learn sign language. So if only we can encourage sign language to be learned by every child in school, then that will be an inclusive class and school for the deaf child, because that's the only challenge that is their communication. And look at it this way. There is a movement that we have that says that sign language is cool. Sign language is cool is a way of making people, and especially so the hearing people, through what we call a reverse inclusion, so that now the hearing learner is taught the sign language and the teachers are able to use sign language as an aspect of play, an aspect of learning, and they thrive together. So that's how I would see an inclusive class looking like. Everyone in class learning the basic and the teachers using sign language in the class.
2: Many thanks to Diana Kamau, the founder and director of Sign Language in School Hub. And that's it on Focus on Africa today. If you'd like to give us feedback about the program or even suggest stories we should cover, our email is focusonafrica@bbc.co.uk. You can also send us a message on WhatsApp. The number is +254 791 269 243. Now, this episode was produced by Rukia Bule in Nairobi. Our technical producer is Herbert Masua. The senior journalist in charge is Charles Gitonga. And the editors are Daniel Dazier and Mariam Abdallah. I am Nkechi Obunna, and I'll speak to you again soon.
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1: I feel kind of silly doing this, but this is the waitress from the coffee house on 39th and Lennox. You know, the one with the braids. Yeah. Well, I see you on Wednesdays all the time. You come in every Wednesday on your lunch break, I think. And you always order the special with the hot chocolate. My manager be tripping and stuff, talking about we gotta use water, but I always use some milk and cream for you, cause I think you're kinda sweet. Anyway, you always got on some fly blue suit.

could just go across the street to the park right here. Wait, hold up. My cell phone breaking. Hold up.